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1: I used to think about immature things. 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Is this really your real phone number?

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Zodiac sign, it must be a Gemini moon, cause we about to go half. 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

check. 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They check.

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And what I love about the brand new biopic, Michael, is that it is bringing Michael Jackson's music back to the forefront. As someone who coaches high school basketball, we had an off-season activity the other day, and I just love how the players come in and request Michael Jackson music while they're working out. Like, it makes me feel good because I grew up on this.

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It's the lights low. It's the sexual infrastructure of lovemaking.

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1: This is the R&B station, and shout out to Usher for popping out at Young Jeezy's residency in Las Vegas. They have the song together, Love in This Club. And when Jeezy started it, all of a sudden the lights went dark. An old school car pulled on the stage, and Usher stepped out, said he had to support his brother. Such a hit. Here is Usher, You Got It Bad on the Vibe.

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I'm Antoine Terrell, hanging out with you on The Vibe. I believe the rain is gone for like the next week. Tomorrow, a high of 85. And just remember, we have no clue what anyone else is going through. So let's be kind to everyone. It's The Vibe.

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so sorry, sorry, sorry, sorry. What did I do wrong? I said.

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still help pay for the wigs. 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
1: 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We got Dougie Fresh and Biz Markie. 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

0: I sure will. Good morning, everybody. You are listening to The Voice. Come on, dig me now. One and only Steve Harvey got a radio show. Well, okay, here we go. You know, what's important, what can be a huge part of your success is if you find a balance. If you find a balance in your life. That's been very important for me. And I really never phrased it this way until now, but I was kind of thinking about it after my wife and I mean, we set up one night recently, man. You know, I often come on here and this is kind of an inspirational moment of the show. And I try to remind people about that most important relationship between you and God. And that's the apex of it. That's the top of the crown. You got to form the relationship with God. If you don't, everything else struggles. It's hard to be a good husband without God. It's hard to be a good family man without God. It's hard to be successful without God, man. It's hard to get through this thing called life without God. So that's clear. But at the same time, you can't talk about God 24/7. You got to go to work. Come on, man. Let's just be real. I ain't your pastor and I ain't at your church, but let's just be real about it. You know, people tell you got to keep your mind stayed on him and all like that. That's a true statement. Got to keep your mind stayed in that area. I'm not here to tell you how to live, but you got to keep your mind stayed in that area of God, of doing the right thing, caring about people. That's what I took it as. Now, I could be wrong. I apologize if I'm not saying it the way you've been taught. I can only do me. Now, but after that, you got to go to work. You got to have some fun. You got to take care of your business. And that's the balance you have to find. So once you focus on shoring up your relationship with God, you gotta balance this now. Now you got to allocate some time. I don't care who you are, for your family. If you're going to have a family, you got to allocate some time for them. See, we can't just marry these women or make these kids and then neglect them. And fellas, especially if I'm talking to men out here, and ladies, you can listen too. But listen, if you find yourself struggling in your life, man, and you can't seem to get it together, let's just go over a couple of things. The first two things, if you find yourself struggling, you can't seem to pull it together and reach your goals and get to where you want to go, let's just do a check. How is your relationship with God? And then next, how much time are you taking to allocate for your family? Now, your family don't always live in your house. But if you made them, they're yours. And the responsibility to them is never lessened because you don't stay there no more. Because you and the girl broke up. You and the woman don't speak. That don't ever release you from the obligation. Feel me when I'm telling you this now. Cause I'm not telling you something I'm wondering about. I've had to live through them years. So two things you can start looking at. If you're not where you want to be and you ain't really solid and you can't figure out why you keep spinning your wheels. Have you just done a random inventory, man? Have you just checked on your relationship with God? Have you checked on the time you're spending dedicated towards your family, your children that you created? If them two things is out of sync, man, that I can tell you right now, you can go on and get to explaining yourself away just like that. Hey, man, how come you ain't where you want to be? Well, because, man, I really ain't. Well, if you really ain't, then you really ain't. The third thing is you got to allocate the necessary time for your business. You got to handle your business. All of this, man, is the way it works. And the order is God first. Family second. Then you got to handle all your business. But as men, this is what we do. If I don't handle my business, I can't take care of my family. True statement. But if your business is in front of your family, you out of order. Now, that's all we talking about now, ain't it? See, that's all we really saying here now, fellas. You know, I mean, come on, man. You know, let's have a real conversation about being better. You know, if you done created these children, you got to handle your business. You may not like the girl no more. You and the woman might have broken up. Y'all might go your own way. But what that got to do with the child, though, man? You got to handle your business. They got to know who daddy is. That's your obligation, man. And God ain't letting you off the hook for that. Try it. Go ahead and try it. And think you're going to get off the hook with that. Because you're not, man. You just not. I'm sorry, man. Dog, Steve, why you coming like that? Because I did it like that. I did it, man. I was over here trying to reshape my life, get myself up on my feet. When I was homeless, man, and trying to come back, man, I thought I had to take care of me first and then so I can neglect it. Caring about them kids. Man, that ain't how it worked, man. God kept his knee on my neck for a long time for that one right there till I finally learned the lesson. Hold up, man. Put these phone calls in. Go spend some time. Do something. And it started turning around for me. You know, I can't be there all the time because I am out here on the grind and the hustle. But at the same time, man, some more phone calls, some more letters, some more ha-ha-he-he's, something. Then take care of your business, man. You got to work hard to be successful. You know, sometimes I don't put that in there. I just live it and I expect my sons to emulate that. But I got to talk to them all the time. How hard you got to work to be something. It's an all-out assault on it, man. If you got a target in mind, you got a goal, you got to wake up every day trying to get there. And you can't get tired of it because it never ends. You're going to always be this way. That's how life is designed and set up. You got to be a hard worker, man. If you're always looking for some time to chill and, man, I want to go do what I want to do, you ain't going to make it. In order to be successful, you have to do a series of things that you're uncomfortable doing. And work is the thing that most of us are uncomfortable doing. It's so much easier to chill. Man, I wish I could kick back with a cigar, man, all the time. But I can't, man. I can't. Because I got to work. Then the last piece of the balance piece is you got to take some time out to enjoy yourself. But if you ain't where you want to be, you ain't got a lot of time to enjoy yourself. Quit thinking, man, that this balance is even. It's a whole lot of God, a whole lot of family, a whole lot of business, and a little bit of chilling. The chilling can't be equal to the family, the business, or your God. If the chilling is equal to any of them, you ain't gonna make it. Quit chilling, man, and go to work like a man. Do what you're supposed to do. Work on your family. Work on your relationship. Work on your God. Work on your business. And then when you chill, you might not chill as long, but you sure gonna chill bigger. You gonna ball bigger, baby.
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4: Ladies and gentlemen, boys and girls, anybody in this world, listening to a voice of a man that is free, finally found peace within, I want to thank God Almighty. Without that peace, I don't know what I'd do. I'd probably lose my mind. But the fact that I can pray and ask God for help, and he never leaves me, and he's always on time. Now, this same thing is available for you. All you have to do is ask. It's not too much he wants you to do. It's really quite a simple task. He just wants you to be grateful. Show gratitude. Let him know that he means the world to you. And I can tell you, after you start doing that, ain't hardly nothing he won't do. Because God is able. Most able? Oh, yes, he is. And if you don't believe what I'm saying, just try getting down on your knees and see what it can be for you. Ladies and gentlemen, Steve Harvey Morning Show, Shirley Strawberry, Carla Pharrell, Mississippi Monica Jr., the comeback kid. Tommy's off today.
5: Again,
4: he has some difficulties somewhere. I just think his mind gone. That's all.
5: What?
4: I think his mind is gone.
5: What do you mean? He's just off work. What do you mean his mind is gone?
6: But you let him be off work. You always
4: I ain't let.
6: You're his supervisor?
4: Is he here?
5: Why?
6: That's
5: what
6: I mean.
5: His mind is gone. What are you saying?
4: I'm just trying to give him something. Because why he ain't here ain't working.
5: Don't say that.
4: Well, you know, his mind gone.
5: That sounds crazy.
6: I can't stand here.
5: I know.
4: Junior, what's on your mind today?
7: I don't know where my mind at right now, but he ain't here though, He not here.
4: Junior, yeah. I just said he wasn't here.
7: Yeah, but you letting him be off though, I can't do that.
4: Listen to me. Oh, who y'all think I am? Kevin Hart?
5: What do you mean by that? What is that?
4: I ain't got no keys to Tommy's car. Tommy grown man. Tommy wanna tell this joke. Let Tommy tell this joke. Now he not here today. What I'm supposed to do?
5: Where is your nephew? You brought him on this show.
7: He should be accountable to someone. It was Kevin's roast.
4: And the joke got told anyway. It's my show, and Tommy ain't here anyway. Yes, I am.
6: What does that have to do with anything?
5: We
6: feel like you let Tommy get away with stuff. We wouldn't be
5: because
6: able to take
5: he's
6: off
5: your nephew.
6: Like this.
5: Yeah,
6: because he's
4: it's
6: your
4: not
6: nephew.
4: That. Y'all know he's.
5: That's not fair, Steve. That's not fair.
4: He's stupid.
6: So stupid people have to come to work.
5: But you knew that when you hired him.
4: And been knowing it for 20 years. What part of it y'all ain't getting? he tell you how stupid he is every day, and then when he do something stupid like don't come to work,
5: ooh, his check is thin.
4: So now he got 2 days.
5: All right. Coming up at 32 minutes after the hour, we will hear from Junior in for the nephew as he runs Point Back right after this. Junior's here.
4: Oh, yes, you are.
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10: Amherst County Sheriff Jimmy Ayers is warning parents about several teen gatherings turned violent this month. Earlier in May, a party on Plantation Road drew more than 250 people and left two teenagers shot. Ayers says many of the teens involved came from outside the county, including Lynchburg, and that witnesses have now cooperated with investigators. Deputies say they will increase patrols in problem areas, coordinate with neighboring jurisdictions, and work to shut down large, unpermitted gatherings before they escalate. The Hotel Roanoke and Conference Center moving closer to a possible sale. The Hotel Roanoke Conference Center Commission met yesterday to discuss putting the historic property on the market. The hotel is jointly controlled by Virginia Tech, the Virginia Tech Foundation, and the City of Roanoke. And leaders hope to find a single buyer for both the hotel and conference center together. Roanoke Mayor Joe Cobb says the city wants an owner who will preserve the landmark's quality and character while continuing to support downtown Roanoke's economy. The Trump administration is imposing new sanctions on Iran's newly created agency overseeing shipping in the Strait of Hormuz. Officials say the move is part of a wider economic pressure campaign during the war, aimed at reopening the waterway and pushing Iran's leaders toward a deal. The latest sanctions follow recent U.S. strikes on an Iranian military facility after American forces downed attack drones in the region. I'm Ian Price, and that's the news.
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4: It is time now to run that prank back, and in for the nephew today is Junior. What you got for us, Junior?
5: The nephew, we don't know where he's at. We can't explain it, but he did leave with a prank called Repo the Pews. But does anybody know where he at?
6: No.
5: Hold on. I got a text. It's Tommy.
4: Oh.
5: He said, what y'all doing? He said, what y'all doing?
4: We're working. What do you think
5: we're working? Repo the Pews. Come on, Kat.
7: Hello, I'm trying to reach a Pastor Wilkins.
8: Yeah, this is Reverend Dr. Wilkins.
7: Are you the pastor of Baptist Church? Am I right?
8: Baptist Church, that's correct. How can I help you?
7: Okay, listen, my name is Daniel, and I'm calling from RCS, which is Church Supply, and we have an outstanding bill here that we wanted to bring to you all's attention for like $23,000 for your pews that has not been paid. So we wanted to see,
8: not to cut you off, is it?
7: Yeah, Daniel
8: from RCS?
7: Yeah, Church Supply, sir. This is exactly where you guys, got your pews.
8: Okay, outstanding bill for $23,000. Well, first of all, that's normally, all outstanding bills are handled by our finance department. You know, you would need to speak to our treasurer. And they will be able to help you with that.
7: Well, evidently, sir, that this hasn't been taken care of in this matter when it comes to these pews. Because like I stated before, you guys owe $23,000 on these pews. And I think this was probably 12 to 13 years ago. So maybe this was something before you got there. But nevertheless, there's still an outstanding bill. And right now, we're actually going to be repossessing these pews as of early 7 o'clock Sunday morning.
8: This Sunday morning, no, we have the Women's Day. The missionary is here today. And, also Sunday, we have like our pitch.
7: I understand you have a lot of things and you actually run it off your schedule. Tell me, that's really not my concern. And maybe your Women's Day or whatever it is y'all going to do it standing up. Because
8: we're not going to do it. You're not understanding me. See, did you say 12 or 13 years ago?
7: Yes, sir.
8: Well, I've been a pastor here for 10 years, and, you know that has nothing to do with me.
7: Occurred before you got there. But nevertheless, the bill is still outstanding, and these pews need to be taken care of. Now, if y'all don't have the $23,000, then I got to come pick these pews up Sunday morning, sir. We're going to bring a moving truck over there.
8: You're not hearing me. And first of all, this is my private number. How did you get this number?
7: Your number is here in the books as a contact.
8: No, this is only, I only get this out to very few people, and I know none of them would give out my number. So that's an issue right there. And second of all, if you're talking about coming in our church Sunday morning to take our pews, that's not something you really want to do, sir.
7: Sir, I have to do my job. The same way you get up on Sunday morning and you have to do yours, I have to do mine. So my job is to get these pews back because you guys are $23,000 in the rears.
8: No, Kyle, let me tell you. I ain't always been a preacher. Now, you come in my church and you touch them pews, I'm gonna come out there proof it on you.
7: Sir, I'm not here to go to what you used to be and what you are now. I'm not gonna go back and forth with you on that. The bottom line, sir,
8: the consequences you don't want to deal with, son, because you know Let me calm down, because you know you about to make me say some words that I've been delivered from. Thank God.
7: I'm gonna deliver them pews away from you on Sunday. Now, I got to come and pick them pews up. That's the bottom line. Do you have $23,000 Sunday morning?
8: $23,000? I understand that's not the issue. The issue is you have no business calling me on my personal phone. I'm in my meditation time right now, trying to get consecrated for, you know, my message that I have to deliver later this afternoon. So we need all of our pews.
7: Okay. Well, let me ask you something, sir. Do you have the $23,000 that you can give me Sunday morning, and then you can continue whatever it is you have going on that day? Other than that, I'm going to have to take them pews.
8: I got the poll making $23,000, but you're not listening, son. That ain't my bill. I ain't paying it. You ain't touching my pews.
7: I'm not going to continue to go. Okay, listen. I'm trying to respect. What's Pastor Wilkins? Trying to respect you, first of
8: Reverend Dr. Wilkins. I'd appreciate it if you call me in my name, Reverend Dr. Wilkins.
7: Okay, Reverend Dr. Wilkins. Now, first of all, I'm coming up there Sunday. Now, I'm hoping I only have to lay hands on these pews. Now, if I got to lay hands on something else, then I got to do what I got to do.
8: You can come on up here. If you set foot on the property, that's cool. But you touch them pews, I got some boys in here. They can take that Jesus coat off. They can lay it down. They can get with you, partner. You understand? Yeah, hey, you know what? I walk through the valley of the shadow of death. I will fear no evil. I ain't got no problem.
7: Wait.
8: You talking about coming to me into my church? Touching my pews?
7: I'm going to do what I got to do, man.
8: You
7: y'all $23,000.
8: I'm going to do what I got to do in the name of Jesus. Amen.
7: You're going to pay up or stand up the whole service. Now, which one do you want?
8: I told you, we can handle this however you want to handle it.
7: I got something else I want to tell you. You listening to me, Pastor?
8: I'm listening, but you ain't saying nothing, son.
7: Pastor, is you listening?
8: What you got to say to me?
7: I've got to say this to you. This is Nephew Tommy from the Steve Harvey Morning Show. You just got pranked by your entire deacon board.
8: Who? What? Who?
7: This is Nephew Tommy, man, from the Steve Harvey Morning Show. Your deacon board got me to prank phone call you.
8: Man, boy, I can't believe this, boy. You almost made me lose my religion, son.
7: You hung in there, Pastor.
8: Which one of them was it?
7: Deacon Glover.
8: Oh, okay. I've got some things I've got to talk to Deacon Glover about, you know.
7: Hey, I got to ask you, man. Pastor, what is the baddest radio show in the land?
8: Steve Harvey Morning Show. Hey, listen, let me tell you this. Keep doing what he's doing. The first minute of every show. Man, I love that.
7: Okay.
8: I really love that, and really, it really blesses the people.
7: He'll appreciate that, man. He really will.
5: There you go, Shirley. Let me text him back. I can't believe it.
4: All right, Junior. Thank you. Coming up next, we'll have the CLO, the Chief Love Officer, Steve Harvey, right after this.
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6: 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Battle anybody, I don't.

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1: Coming up at the top of the hour in entertainment news, Gayle King said her husband cheated on her with a friend. What? And George Clinton is suing Universal Music Group. We'll talk about these stories at the top of the hour, but right now it is time to ask the CLO, our Chief Love Officer, Steve Harvey. All right, here we go, Steve, CLO. Amira in Tuscaloosa writes, "My boyfriend and I have been dating for 2 years. He's having financial problems, so I'm trying to support him, but he's upset because I cooked dinner for his birthday instead of taking him out. He said when he had money, he treated me like a princess, and he's right. Am I obligated to spend money on him?"
2: Well, I mean, it's his birthday. It would have been a nice gesture. It wouldn't have been nothing wrong with you taking him to dinner for his birthday. Mm-hmm. And you did. And then he, when he had money, he treated you like a princess, and you said that's right. And you know, you cooked dinner. So I'm understanding. So she don't, she's trying to be supportive, but she don't want to spend money on it.
1: Well, okay. Well, she said he's having financial problems and she's trying to support him.
2: But on his birthday, would he have had to take himself out on his birthday with you and pay for it himself? Mm. That ain't much of a birthday gift. I think you'd be in trifling myself, personally.
1: Well, okay, that's what she wants to know. Is she obligated to spend money on him?
2: No, you're not obligated to do anything. It's called acts of kindness and being considerate.
1: Yeah. Mm-hmm.
2: That's all it is. See, everybody, y'all keep making this money about,
1: transactional.
2: Transactional. Y'all want to make this money about, you know, what's in it for me. That's not what y'all, in the 2 year relationship, where y'all going? Mm-hmm. I strongly suggest y'all don't look into marriage, because I can't tell you how many times you gonna need each other money.
1: Yeah.
3: That part.
1: All right. Moving on to Nikki in Lansing. Nikki writes, "I'm going on a cruise in July. When I booked it, my husband said he couldn't get off work. Now he's planned a trip to Miami with two of his friends while I'm gone. He said he was able to get off that week after all. Did he lie to avoid going with me?"
2: Hell yeah.
3: M.I.A., baby.
2: Soon as you booked that ticket, he said, "My girl got this trip planned. We're going to Miami."
1: This is so wrong.
3: South Beach.
2: Hell yeah.
1: All of a sudden, he was able to get off.
3: Right.
2: Yeah.
3: That it was like week. That.
4: Yeah.
1: It wasn't. All right. Moving on to Delisa in New Orleans. Delisa writes, "My husband came in at 2:15 a.m. and said he had car trouble. He called his friend as soon as he got in and told his friend that he made it home safely. He even took his car to the shop the next day. I still think he lied to me. Should I trust my intuition?"
2: Well, if you don't trust your intuition, if he takes the car to the shop today, it's going to verify that something's wrong.
1: Ooh.
2: So whatever your intuition is telling you right now, you don't have proof. He called his boy, great coverage.
1: I was going to say, are you
2: made
1: proud
2: it
1: of
2: home
1: him?
2: Safe.
1: You're proud of him.
2: And I got an appointment to get this car in tomorrow. Come on, boy.
4: He doing things.
2: Right now.
3: You a proud daddy right now.
2: Boy,
3: proud
2: I couldn't
3: uncle.
2: Be more proud.
1: Lie on top of lie on top of lie.
2: And, but see, guess what though?
1: What?
2: It could be the truth.
1: It could
2: but
1: be
2: let me tell you something though. If it is a lie,
4: it's a good one.
1: It's a good one. So Steve Harvey approved. You approved this
2: boy,
1: lie.
2: Come through.
1: See, this message.
2: He got ahead of everything. He thought it out. This is what we need. hey, dog, I'm finna call you. I'm finna tell you I made it home.
5: Yeah.
2: I ain't in my life called one of my partners, hey, man, I'm in the house. I made it home. So.
4: Do the phone call at 2:15. What did it sound like when he walked in the house with the girl looking at him? What did it sound like?
2: What, when he called his boy?
4: Yeah. What did it sound like?
2: Hey, man. I really, really appreciate your help and everything, man. I know you was a little bit. I made it, man. I'm here. I'm in front of my girl right now, man.
5: But what sealed the deal was taking the car to the shop the next day.
2: I know, man. I know. I'm going to do that. I told you. Yeah, I'm going to do that. Thanks. And you say your guy going to be expecting me?
5: I love it. Steve Harvey approved.
2: Man, I've been tripping, man. Got a little oil on the front of his shirt where he's been over in the hood trying to fix it.
5: Wardrobe.
2: Toe two buttons off, bending over in the car.
5: See, lie on top of lie on top of lie. Make it a good one. All right. Last one, CLO. This is from Morris in Newark. Morris writes, I have constant headaches from the scented candles, the plug-ins, and the sprays that my wife has put in every room and bathroom in our home. Each room is a different scent. I told her nicely that I'm sick of it. Would I be wrong to trash all of it?
2: Well, I wouldn't do that.
5: To trash it.
2: But I would pull them slightly out the wall. ain't really connected.
5: Mm-hmm, mm-hmm.
2: And I walk around the house blowing candles out, all that kind of stuff. But don't complain about it.
5: Don't you think?
2: No. Don't worry about them headaches. See, bro, I don't know. He might stink. See.
5: So that's why she's got the house scented like that.
2: Cause when he come out that bathroom, it's all come up all up under the door. And when he opened the door to come out, it come out in the hallway and head up the hallway.
5: See,
2: you don't know how they're going. So he need to leave this alone. Before you find out why she got the whole house scented.
5: But each room is a different scent though.
2: She's trying to figure out something that works.
5: Vanilla, lavender, eucalyptus.
2: I'm gonna tell you right now, but if a man stink, vanilla is not gonna work.
5: It's gonna make it worse.
2: No, don't get vanilla. Vanilla ain't strong enough. You need wood scented ash. Bark.
5: Okay.
2: Charcoal.
4: Yeah.
2: You need a
5: strong mint.
2: Burning bush. Yeah, okay. Rosemary mixed with thyme. You need that. You need pine saw furniture spray. You got to do stuff like that.
4: It's got to be strong.
2: Yeah. You got to use something they use that they know about. You got to go get some Fabulosa.
5: Yes. Which color? The purple.
2: Purple.
5: Uh-huh.
2: Yeah, purple. That purple do everything.
5: Yeah. All right. Thank you, CLO. Coming up at the top of the hour, we will have some entertainment news for you right after this.
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10: Amherst County Sheriff Jimmy Ayers is warning parents about several teen gatherings turned violent this month. Earlier in May, a party on Plantation Road drew more than 250 people and left two teenagers shot. Ayers says many of the teens involved came from outside the county, including Lynchburg, and that witnesses have now cooperated with investigators. Deputies say they will increase patrols in problem areas, coordinate with neighboring jurisdictions, and work to shut down large, unpermitted gatherings before they escalate. The Hotel Roanoke and Conference Center moving closer to a possible sale. The Hotel Roanoke Conference Center Commission met yesterday to discuss putting the historic property on the market. The hotel is jointly controlled by Virginia Tech, the Virginia Tech Foundation, and the City of Roanoke. And leaders hope to find a single buyer for both the hotel and conference center together. Roanoke Mayor Joe Cobb says the city wants an owner who will preserve

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1: CBS Morning host Gayle King was recently on the Call Her Daddy podcast, and she shared that her ex-husband cheated on her with her friend. It wasn't Oprah, okay? Gayle is 71 years old and was married to attorney William Bumpus from 1982 to 1993. Gayle said when she returned home from a trip early, her husband told her she could not enter their bedroom. Then Gayle found her husband wearing a towel, her friend wearing a towel. Gayle told Oprah, and she told her to tell the woman's husband. Oprah told Gayle to tell the woman's husband. When Gayle did tell the woman's husband, he told her basically, quote, "Oh yeah, my wife told me you'd be calling. She said that you came home early, unexpected, and you drew the wrong conclusion and said that they were having an affair." The husband also called Gayle delusional. Oprah told Gayle that she had been basically played and offered to relocate her and her kids to Chicago. There you go. Well,
2: yeah, I saw that interview.
1: Yeah.
3: So what do you think, Steve?
1: Yeah, that was...
2: I couldn't tell you how much I didn't care.
4: Really? You know, caught before.
2: This old-ass information, I didn't know what had happened, but when she was talking about the year that happened and all this here,
1: She's devastated. 71.
2: You want to get that out your system, it's fine, but it didn't bother me.
1: She addressed the rumors about her and Gayle being gay. She addressed those two. Yeah.
2: I didn't hear that. And again. I can't tell you.
1: Well, Gayle said that they would tell, if they were gay, they would tell people because there's nothing wrong with it. So she had a simple explanation for that, simple answer. So meaning that they're not. And again, once again, what was your response?
2: Well,
3: if your best friend was a billionaire.
4: True.
3: Whatever you want to call.
4: True. That's right, Carl.
2: Yeah,
4: true.
2: I don't care how much money you got. We're not finna be gay together, but. We're going to be close as hell, though. We're going to go a lot of places together.
4: Just not going to be gay.
2: I'm going to have a cold fishing boat. I'll tell you that.
1: Yeah, but I mean, it was probably painful for her to look back on that, you know, when her husband cheated with her friend. Come on.
3: In her house. Well, in her bedroom.
2: She didn't sound painful.
3: Well, it was so long.
2: She was telling it rather than matter-of-factly.
1: Oh, okay. All right. That's why it didn't bother you, but.
2: No, it didn't bother me. She wasn't crying, didn't show no emotion.
1: I think as women, you know, just to think about something like that happening,
3: the betrayal.
1: It stings. That stings. Yeah.
3: That hurts.
1: It does. It absolutely does.
3: Why do they do it in the house?
1: In your bed.
2: Now, that to me is the part I can't ever understand.
3: Mm-hmm. Yeah.
1: Yeah.
2: And if you're a man or a woman, why would you have somebody come to your house? I've been watching these people get busted on Tinder. Mm-hmm. And the man come home from fishing, and she done had a Tinder date. She got two kids. Mm-hmm. She got two kids cheating on her husband.
1: In the house?
2: He done set a camera up in the house, saw the dude in the house. Talking to his kids. She finally admitted, it was nothing, though. I just introduced him as a friend. And all we do is talk, you know, lady.
3: At your house,
1: That's the ultimate in disrespect.
2: Can't meet nowhere.
3: Hello.
1: Yeah.
2: Garage in back of Walmart. No.
3: Back of Walmart.
2: Man.
3: Yeah.
2: Motor Inn in Cleveland. 4 hours, $10.
3: And you know this how?
2: Oh, I've been there.
4: You been to Gene's?
2: Yeah, I went to Gene's. No money, man.
1: You're not gonna do it in your house, right? At least you had respect for your home.
2: No, I wasn't. I was wild, but this was before I got married. I ain't had no money. Gene Modium.
4: Yeah, I did have a
1: How much had was? How much was a room? How much was a room?
2: No, it was $10 for 4 hours.
4: $10 for 4 hours.
2: And your hours start as soon as you pay the money. And I'm telling you, he in the hallway at the 4 hour mark.
1: But you can get a lot done in 4 hours, though. Oh,
2: okay. You can get everything done in four hours. But that's
1: a long time.
2: Ain't no sitting around watching TV. Ain't no TV.
1: Okay. So, yeah, you were in there for one reason and one reason only.
2: Everybody know Gene Moda here.
3: I know now.
2: I'm talking about crowded.
1: Especially on
3: the parking lot full every weekend.
1: Yeah.
2: No, you can't get on the phone and complain about the noise in the next room. All these rooms is noise.
1: It was popping, Gene's motor in. All right, in other entertainment news, according to the Detroit Free Press, George Clinton has filed a lawsuit against Universal Music Group, accusing them for improperly withholding more than $1.1 million in royalties. George claims that he is owed royalties from 1969 to 1990 under Parliament and Funkadelic. The royalty freeze has caused Clinton's, quote, severe financial harm, he alleges in the 20-page complaint. He's seeking unpaid royalties as well as damages, interest, and a court-ordered accounting of activity tied to his accounts with UMG. So here's a question, and Steve, I think we know this. What's your favorite George Clinton Parliament Funkadelic song is?
3: Go ahead, get to it.
1: I think we know it. I think we've heard it before.
2: My favorite album is Mothership Connection, but nothing.
1: Uh-huh.
2: Means more to me.
1: Yeah.
2: Than a Atomic Dog. This is a story about a dog.
1: Okay.
2: A famous dog.
1: Coming up, President Trump says he doesn't care about the midterms, and we'll talk about that right after this.
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1: Well, according to USA Today, President Donald Trump told his cabinet on yesterday, that's Wednesday, that Iran misled his resolve, saying he does not care about the 2026 midterm elections and warning he will finish the job militarily if a deal is not reached. He highlighted, citing failing gas prices and the limited U.S. casualties in the Iran war, and described ongoing negotiations to reopen the Strait of Hormuz. During remarks at the cabinet meeting, Secretary of State Marco Rubio said the president prefers to make an agreement with Iran, but he has other options available to him if the mediated talks collapse. The ongoing war and closure at the Strait of Hormuz has elevated gas prices in the United States. We're all feeling the brunt of that. Yesterday, the national average stood at $4.44 a gallon. The president said he is not worried about the midterms, basically because he was pleased with his past Tuesday's Republican primary results in Texas and other states, and they are a prelude to the midterms. So that's why he says he's not worried. Wow.
2: Oh, he's very worried. That's mm-hmm. what this redistricting is about. Mm-hmm. That's what right. this reversal of the Voters Rights Act mm-hmm. is about. He right. is very worried because if we get out and show up and change these things in the midterms, he now has a problem. Because mm-hmm. all this racist stuff he's getting away with, passing it through the House and the Senate and all these bills he's running, all that can get slowed down mm-hmm. with the check and balance.
1: Yep. All we have to do is get out and vote. We have to vote.
0: We have to vote. We have to register. Yeah. Y'all know the drill. Mm-hmm. We have been telling y'all this year after year after year, and you cannot sit out any election.
1: Any not the election. Midterms, not mayoral races, not the presidential race, none of them. You're right.
3: Primaries.
0: Nothing. Mm-hmm. Nothing. Mm-hmm. Because especially the primaries, because you are voting for the person that you want to represent you on the ballot in the November. Mm-hmm. Yeah. Mm-hmm. So this is not a drill, y'all.
1: Do you see? This is our life. And we live in a democracy. We have to vote. I mean, that's part of being a U.S. citizen, your right to vote. So exercise it. Use it. It means something. It matters for sure.
2: Y'all, listen to me. Not voting is giving the power to someone else.
1: Mm-hmm. Mm-hmm. Yeah. Mm-hmm.
2: You're just handing over the keys to the car. He has no black cabinet members.
1: Mm-mm.
2: You haven't seen that in a long time.
1: Yeah. You gotta care. You don't vote because you don't care. You gotta care, all right?
3: Yes.
1: Coming up in 34 minutes after the hour, we're gonna talk about cheating and the major signs of cheating right after this. Oh yeah, we're gonna talk about it. Yeah.
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5: Amherst County Sheriff Jimmy Ayers is warning parents about several teen gatherings turned violent this month. Earlier in May, a party on Plantation Road drew more than 250 people and left two teenagers shot. Ayers says many of the teens involved came from outside the county, including Lynchburg, and that witnesses have now cooperated with investigators. Deputies say they will increase patrols in problem areas, coordinate with neighboring jurisdictions, and work to shut down large, unpermitted gatherings before they escalate. The Hotel Roanoke and Conference Center moving closer to a possible sale. The Hotel Roanoke Conference Center Commission met yesterday to discuss putting the historic property on the market. The hotel is jointly controlled by Virginia Tech, the Virginia Tech Foundation, and the City of Roanoke. And leaders hope to find a single buyer for both the hotel and conference center together. Roanoke Mayor Joe Cobb says the city wants an owner who will preserve the landmark's quality and character while continuing to support downtown Roanoke's economy. The Trump administration is imposing new sanctions on Iran.

0: Solutions, newly created agency overseeing shipping in the Strait of Hormuz. Officials say the move is part of a wider economic pressure campaign during the war, aimed at reopening the waterway and pushing Iran's leaders toward a deal. The latest sanctions follow recent U.S. strikes on an Iranian military facility after American forces downed attack drones in the region. I'm Ian Price, and that's the news.
1: Roanoke and Lynchburg's R&B leader, Vibe 100.1 and 97.7.

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0: in today's relationship discussion, here's some major signs that someone's cheating. We're going to do like a round table discussion here.
1: Oh, you ain't got to go around.
0: Okay. No. Major signs someone's cheating that aren't obvious until you've been through it. Okay. Here's one. All of a sudden, they've suddenly become busy, like all the time. Like,
1: absolutely,
0: they're so busy.
2: Yeah.
0: That's a sign. A major sign.
1: You like groceries?
2: Yeah.
0: Yeah.
1: You like shopping?
0: Love shopping. What?
1: You like ordering on Amazon and all this here?
0: Yeah. Today. Just did it today.
1: Well, I'm busy.
2: Busy.
1: Next.
2: Busy doing what? What does that have to do with? Oh,
1: making
2: you're working?
1: The lifestyle
2: is that what you're
1: available for you to do the things that you enjoy doing.
2: Uh-huh. Okay.
0: All right. These are major signs that someone's cheating that aren't really obvious until you've been through it. Okay, here's another sign. They're more guarded with their phone.
2: Nah. I ain't never seen that part. Yeah, that's true.
0: Mm-hmm. You're just guarded. You know, your partner can't see your phone.
1: Yeah,
0: can't have your
1: true.
0: Passwords. Yeah. None of that.
1: That's true.
0: Yeah, so okay. That's a major
2: sign.
0: So
2: agree. You agree with that.
1: Oh, hell yeah. That's why absolutely. You have to get a burner.
0: What? You sounded just like your nephew right then. I'm sorry. Yeah, but you did. Because you know how he is.
1: Second phone.
0: All right. So another major sign that someone's cheating, you just have a gut feeling that something's going on. You know, cheating is not always clear evidence and explanation. You have a gut
1: Ladies,
0: feeling.
1: Ladies, y'all always got a gut feeling.
2: Mm-hmm.
1: Mm-hmm.
0: And we're mm-hmm. usually right.
2: Intuition.
1: I think y'all sick. Uh-huh.
2: We're sick? Yeah, mm-hmm. I tell them to go to the bathroom. I said, you need to go to the bathroom. That's what you need. You can't go to the bathroom.
0: Because you got a gut feeling.
1: What did you eat?
2: Yeah. Where was you at last night?
1: I told you that Panda Express, you got to quit calling down there. All that MSG in your stomach.
2: We out of Pepto.
0: All right, another major sign. Whatever, guys. Another major sign that someone is cheating. They're no longer interested in one or more common reasons for breakups. Okay, disinterest. Okay, when they're called out for not paying attention or they're being distracted.
2: Oh,
0: like,
2: that's
0: you
1: know,
0: when
1: you,
0: what?
1: No, ladies, don't start breaking up with your man because he seems disinterested or
0: he's distracted.
2: I am. First of all, I don't want to be at this basketball game. Your son can't play that well anyway. I'm through cheering.
0: What's that to do with cheating?
2: Come on, Devontae. Why we root for Devontae? He ain't scored no point, but this girl on the other end waiting for me.
0: Oh wow.
1: No, see, I just don't, you know. Look,
2: what?
1: After you've been married for a while, your husband don't really care to talk to you that much. And it's not that we don't love you anymore. Well, we don't like talking to you anymore because we don't have nothing new to say. We done covered everything.
0: New things happen every day. I mean, that's a part of life.
1: But them ain't things we want to talk about.
0: Well, what do you want to talk about?
1: You see the game last
0: I don't want to talk about that.
2: No.
0: So what do you guys have any thing to add to that? Major signs of cheating?
2: Yeah, y'all women cheat too. We ain't the only one. Y'all cheat too.
0: Women do cheat. That is true. Women cheat for sure.
2: It happened to me already. Let me tell you something.
3: So what was the sign? What was the sign that made you know that she was cheating?
0: I don't think he caught the sign.
2: I'm gonna tell you what the sign was.
1: He saw her at Chili's.
2: No.
0: With another man. Yes.
2: I'm dating the pastor daughter. Right.
0: Uh-huh.
2: Boy, pastor come up there. Here. The pastor say, come up there and get prayer. I go up there for prayer, right? He touched his hand, he put his hand on my forehead. I fall out, right?
0: Oh.
2: She was behind me. But I didn't know she was cheating with the dude that laid the blanket on me. I didn't know that.
0: How did you find out?
2: I came through. They told me. My mama saw it.
0: Oh.
2: He said, be healed. I fell out. She kissed him as she put the blanket on me. I couldn't believe it.
0: That's the craziest story I've ever heard.
1: That's a bad story. How old was you, Junior?
2: 17.
1: Yeah, that was probably like your fourth crisis. You didn't know. That was an early crisis. You didn't fall out.
0: She cheated on him, Steve.
2: Well, how you going to kiss the man that laid the blanket on me?
0: Yeah. All right, coming up next, Junior's in for the nephew with today's prank phone call right after this.
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0: Coming up at the top of the hour, right about 4 minutes after, it's my strawberry letter for today. And the subject is, she is so foul for that. We'll get into that, find out what that's all about. That sounds pretty serious. But right now, Junior is in for the nephew with today's prank phone call. What you got for us, Junior?
1: I don't really want to do this because I know I'm going to say something, but I have the prank. I don't like it, but he going to say something in a minute. Today's prank is called the barbershop. I know what this is about. I already know.
0: You alley-ooped him, Junior.
2: It'd probably be your last one on the barbershop, though, somewhere. We ain't gonna get it over with. We ain't gonna have this discussion too many more times.
0: You give him till the end of the year, though, right? At least.
2: He really ain't got to the end of the year. If you take
1: how much time I have, clearly. Huh?
2: Well, take your hat off, I'll tell you. Take your hat off. Take your hat off right now. I'll tell you how much time you got.
0: You can tell by that.
2: Let me see. Yeah, look. Right there. Yep. Tomorrow.
0: Tomorrow. Yeah. He'll
2: be George Jefferson by Christmas. If you don't have to start brushing your hair until you get to your ear.
1: Wait a minute. Hold on, Mr. Harvey. Hold on. It's not that bad. It's not bad.
2: What you mean it ain't that bad? That's why people say when they losing their hair, it's not that. But how bad is it then? If it ain't that bad, tell me what bad it is. Cause it's bad.
1: Y'all see that?
3: Well, Junior, have you ever thought about cutting it all off like Steve is suggesting?
2: I'm not suggesting. This is way past a suggestion.
1: Come on, Cat. Cat, come on.
2: I'm damn near thinking about making it an employment requirement.
1: The barbershop running, Cat.
4: This is Brady.
5: Brady, how you doing, man? My name is Dennis, man. I got a haircut from you a couple weeks ago.
4: Yeah, what's up, Dennis? What's up for you, man?
5: Hey, listen, I wanted to get an appointment with you, man. Like I said, I was there a couple weeks ago, man. My first time getting a haircut from you. Did a real good job, so I want to say thank you for that.
4: All right, not a problem.
5: Okay. Do you have any time available on Thursday?
4: Yeah, for sure. You can come up there Thursday. That'd be fine. What's your name again, bro?
5: Dennis, man. Dennis.
4: Okay, Dennis. Well, I can get you in, Dennis, about 3 o'clock, man. Something of that nature. I mean, you know, I know I'm work appointments, you know.
5: Come okay. About 3 o'clock, you'll be there?
4: Yeah, I'll be there
5: right
4: 3 o'clock.
5: Okay. Hey, I got a little bit of situation, though, man, that happened last time I was there. I kind of wanted to talk to you about it, man, because it kind of caught me off guard. So I wanted to holler at you, man, and see if we could rectify the problem before I came back up there.
4: What happened? Was somebody disrespect you or something? I mean, what was the deal?
5: Well, it really wasn't somebody, man. It was actually you.
4: Me? Well, I mean, what happened?
5: Here's the deal, man. When you was cutting my hair, when it was time to turn the chair, you didn't turn the chair with your hand, man. See, Brady, man, you turned the chair with your private part.
4: Oh, come on, bro. Say, Dennis, I mean, Dennis, I'm a professional, man. I've been doing this 15 years, bro.
5: Right, right. I don't think it's anything deliberate, man. I think you just do it unconsciously, man, because, you know, you be leaning over on the chair cutting, and I think you don't realize, you know, you be turning the chair with your private part instead of doing it with your hand, man. And see, my hand got caught out there, and I saw it out the corner of my eyes. I saw your private part coming towards my hand. I moved it just in time. You understand?
4: No, bro. Now, see, Dennis, I'm not understanding something, bro, because we don't operate like that around here, because, you know, I don't make mistakes like that, bro. I mean, you know, I don't know. You sure you're talking to the right person, man?
5: Yeah, I mean, ain't you the third chair on the right when you walk in the door?
4: Yeah, that is correct.
5: Okay, that's what I'm talking about, man. And you cut me 2 weeks ago, and like I said, I really like my haircut, so I wanted to call back and rectify this problem. But, you know, you're going to have to turn the chair with your hand and not your private part. If not, we're going to have a problem.
4: Okay, bro. Now, I feel you, and I understand your complaint and everything. I mean, I'm not understanding what you're saying, but I don't do that. You know, but I mean, we'll be glad to, you know what I'm saying, give you another cut or whatever, you understand, man. You know, but I don't move nobody, you know, around with my private, man. You know, that's just not me. You know?
5: Okay, I understand what you're saying, but I want you to hear what I'm saying. If you put your private on there at all when I come in there Thursday, then I promise you I'm going to jump up and we're going to have a problem.
4: Well, see, now right there, Dennis, I'm not feeling that jump up having a problem because, you know, you don't really know me like that, bro. You know, I mean, I'm trying to be professional here and solve your little issues that you got, you understand me? But all this jumping up and stuff you're talking about doing, I don't know about all that stuff.
5: I'm trying to come in and get a nice haircut and walk out with a nice haircut. What I don't want to do is come down there, you lean over, put your private part where I got my arms and my hands at, and I got whoop your. Now that's what
4: see,
5: I don't.
4: See, careful now. You starting to, you're touching me wrong. Talking about
5: you talking about I'm okay. Touching you wrong. You touched me wrong 2 weeks ago when you put your private on my hand, man.
4: Folk. I ain't nobody touch you like that, tell you, feel me?
5: Say what?
4: I don't know who the hell you think you're talking to, man. You know, we don't ride on his cuss, you feel me?
5: Hey, dog, all I'm trying to say is a brother trying to come in and get his hair cut and walk out feeling like a man. And not walk out feeling violated, man, because you done turned the chair with your private part all up against my hand and my elbow and stuff,
4: man. Say, hold up, hold up, boy. You know what I'm saying? I don't remember you like that. I'm a grown and sitting, bro. You know, I tried to talk to you. You feel me? But now you done rubbed me wrong. Ain't no punk flying here. You understand me?
5: Well, ain't no punk flying there. Then keep it off my hand, then.
4: Say, hold up. Let me tell you something. Say, man, we don't play that over here. You bring your stupid over here. I'm going to tell you right now, you get packed up out this. You understand me?
5: Hey, well, quicker.
4: We don't play no punk over here. This ain't a salon. It's a barbershop. It's real over here. You hear me?
5: I hear what you're saying, but let me explain something. You quit using your hips in your private section like a pinball machine.
4: I'm going to tell you right now, boy, I will push up on your. You come up with that. You understand me?
5: I'm trying to get a haircut and walk out of there like a man, feeling like a man.
4: My best shot open you up. I'm going to open you up, boy. You understand me? Oh, hell no. No, get up. Watch out. No, that. No, come on here with that. You know, tell you I'll do something to your eye. What you want to be? This ain't no salon. This is a barber shop. Cuts, man. You understand me?
5: Hold, what?
4: Yeah, I ain't got no time for that. You know what I'm saying? Oh, you know what I'm saying? Damn all that. I got something out of hand to cut right now. I ain't got time for it. You bring your dumb back over here. You better come over here with your attitude straight. I bet you did. I cut hair. I don't do it. You feel what? Me? I cut hair, homeboy. I don't do hair. You feel me? You know what, man? Who is you, man? You come up here. Yeah, come on up here and recognize yourself when you come up here. You know what I'm saying? Put your name on your shirt.
5: Okay. I'm going to put my real name on my shirt then. You want to know what my real name is?
4: That's what's up. That's what's up, baby.
5: Okay, then you want to know what name going to be on the shirt?
4: I want to know what going to be on the shirt.
5: All right, then. The name on the shirt is Nephew Tommy from the Steve Harvey Morning Show.
4: Oh, man. Say it. Oh, my God. Oh, man. Say it, bro. My bad, man.
5: Hey, I got one more thing to ask you, man. What is the baddest, and I mean the baddest, radio show in the land?
4: Man, Steve
1: 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All right, everybody at the barbershop. I know, man.
2: Everybody at the barbershop. Y'all, hey, Junior, why don't y'all just do a farewell? Just have everybody, all your friends, meet you down there on your last day.
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9: Amherst County Sheriff Jimmy Ayers is warning parents about several teen gatherings turned violent this month. Earlier in May, a party on Plantation Road drew more than 250 people and left two teenagers shot. Ayers says many of the teens involved came from outside the county, including Lynchburg, and that witnesses have now cooperated with investigators. Deputies say they will increase patrols in problem areas, coordinate with neighboring jurisdictions, and work to shut down large, unpermitted gatherings before they escalate. The Hotel Roanoke and Conference Center moving closer to a possible sale. The Hotel Roanoke Conference Center Commission met yesterday to discuss putting the historic property on the market. The hotel is jointly controlled by Virginia Tech, the Virginia Tech Foundation, and the City of Roanoke. And leaders hope to find a single buyer for both the hotel and conference center together. Roanoke Mayor Joe Cobb says the city wants an owner who will preserve the landmark's quality and character while continuing to support downtown Roanoke's economy. The Trump administration is imposing new sanctions on Iran's newly created agency overseeing shipping in the Strait of Hormuz. Officials say the move is

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2: You never know. Ladies and gentlemen, it's time for the strawberry letter with my good friend, Shirley Strawberry.
1: Thank you, my good friend, Junior. Subject, she is so foul for that. Dear Steve and Shirley, I'm a 47-year-old married man, and I have been married for 17 years. Everything was fine with my marriage for the first 14 years, and then my wife cheated on me. I wanted to leave her, but we have two sons, and I didn't want to miss one minute of them growing up. It took me a full year to have sex with my wife after she cheated, and it will never be the same. My family found out and they hate my wife, but she still shows up at family outings, and she said she's praying that they will all forgive her like I did. I am sure that will never happen after what she did last weekend. My wife and I went to dinner with my mom, dad, and my sister and her husband. My wife and my sister got into a big argument over my wife playing a game on her phone during dinner. I'm used to my wife playing games, texting and scrolling on social media all of the time, so it was no big deal to me. My wife and my sister went back and forth, insulting each other. Then my wife bragged about cheating on me. She started with, quote, "That's why I cheated on your brother." She called me henpecked and said I was below average size down there. I snatched her arm and she fell out of the chair and hit the floor, causing a big scene at the restaurant. I didn't pull her that hard and she didn't have to overreact like that. Now she's saying she should press charges against me. She's also said that, she said those nasty things about me out of anger, and she didn't mean any of it. She is so foul for how she embarrassed me. Now that I know how she really is it finally time to divorce her? Yes. I mean, what are you waiting on? This woman has no respect for you at all. None. You obviously still love her, though, because you forgave her and took her back. You do know that's rare, right? Because men are very territorial and usually they don't take their wives back after they cheat. You said it took you over a year to have sex with her again. You also said you didn't want to divorce her because of your two sons. In other words, you tried to save your marriage, and there's nothing wrong with that. But your wife let it be known in front of your family and the whole restaurant that she doesn't give a darn about you. She didn't have to do all of that. She really didn't. She was wrong for saying all the things she said. They're hurtful. She can't take them back. And I don't know what else she has to do for you to see that she's evil and it's over. She went too far. Steve?
3: I can't believe this letter. You know, it was going okay in the beginning. Mm-hmm. You know, she is so foul for that. She been foul the whole letter, though. See, what he's writing the letter about, she's filed for that, for what I'm going to read at the end of the letter. But, dog, you're married to a foul person. I'm 47, married, been married 17 years. Everything was fine for the marriage for first 14 years, and then my wife cheated on me. I believe that's when you first found out.
1: Oh.
3: That's really what I think. I wanted to leave her, but we got two sons, and I don't want to miss a minute of them growing up. Okay, that I understand that. But me and her, we through. Now, I'm not going to miss a minute. I'm going to get placed across the street or something. And I'm going to get visitation. Sons come across. We're going to do something like that. It took me a full year to have sex with her after she cheated, and it'll never be the same. Here's the way it gets interesting. My family found out, and they hate my wife. I don't know how she found out, but I think you told them. That's what I think. But she still shows up at family outings, and she says she's praying that they will all forgive her like I did. Mm-hmm. I'm sure that'll never happen after what she did last weekend. Now, this is where the letter get real crazy. Him and his wife went to dinner with his mom and dad, and his sister and her husband. So it's three couples at the table. My wife and my sister got into an argument because she was playing some video games on her phone. He said he used to her wife playing games and texting and scrolling on social media all the time, so it wasn't no big deal to me. Well, the wife and the sister went back and forth insulting each other. Then my wife bragged about cheating on me. Now, where'd that come from? And then she said, she started with, "That's why I cheated on your brother." What? She called me henpecked. Henpecked. And said I was below average size down there.
1: Woo.
3: Ooh, see, I don't. See that one right there?
1: Got it.
3: So you're trying to cut me deep now. Mm. So now I got to stand up at the table.
1: Wait, what?
3: I don't know what I'm finna do, but we got somebody. We finna shut this one down right now. You might say I'm here, Peck, and you might have cheated on me. You might have done all that. I might be a little scary, a little timid, but what I ain't finna be is be little, though.
1: But what you're not gonna do.
3: You're not finna be talking about my side.
1: That's what you're mad about.
3: I'm not finna be no big now. You hold up. You gotta upgrade me.
1: Okay.
3: You know, I'll be a Mont Blanc or something, but I'm not
1: big.
3: That's not what I'm finna be. I won't be Mont Blanc up in this. But what I'm not finna be is no big.
1: All right.
3: That's
1: all
3: not
1: right.
3: Finna be it.
1: Shut it down for now, please.
3: You better not say toothpick. Say it.
1: We'll have part two of your response, maybe, if you don't stop at 23 minutes after the hour. Today's Strawberry Letter subject, she is so foul for that. We'll get back into it right after this.
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3: All right, come on, Steve. Let's recap today's strawberry letter. The subject is, she is so foul for that.
0: This is a marriage that over and should have been over. 47-year-old dude, been married for 17 years. Said everything was going for the first 14 years. And then she cheated on me. He didn't want her to go because they got two sons. He didn't want to mess up the family. He didn't want to miss no time with the sons. So he forgave her, but it took him a year to have sex with her, and it wasn't the same. But she still go to family outings and cookouts and everything. And my family hates her. Because they found out about her cheating because you took your little simple over there and told them. Because you can't keep your mouth shut, you little henpecked. Now I found out he was henpecked because she said this a little bit later in the letter because they all went to dinner and she said, I hope your family can forgive me. He said, I know you, my family ain't finna forgive her, especially after what she did last week. Cause me, my mom and daddy and my sister and her husband and her went out to dinner at three couples. And she was on her phone scrolling, playing games the whole time. And her and my sister got into an argument. And the argument went back and forth and they started insulting each other. And then out of nowhere, she said, and that's why I cheated on Herbert.
3: Wow.
0: And then they all looked at her like, what? That's why I cheated on Herbert. Mm-hmm. And it's sitting up here, and she started with, she called me henpecked, which I know you are because you went over there and told your family. And then she said I was below average size down there. You didn't have to say down there. We know what you was talking about.
3: TMI.
0: Yeah, because she pulled her drinking straw out of her drink and was pointing at you with it.
6: Oh, my goodness.
0: Oh, she was insulting him. She was in something.
3: She
0: shook
3: is
0: about wild. 9 toothpicks out the shaker on the table. Y'all probably was at Cracker Barrel. She picked up that little board, the little peg game, and threw the peg at you. There you is right there. You know?
3: Just ugly with it, huh?
0: Oh, it got ugly. It got ugly. You know, flipped him off, not the bird, but with her baby finger. Just did, shaking her baby finger all in his face. Talking about his size and everything. He ain't gonna tell me. Just a little big pen. That's the one that pissed me off when she said I was big size. Big. I'm not finna be no big. You gonna call me a pen. I'm at least make me a mont blanc. One of them big boys up in here. But I'm not finna be no big. It's not what you call me.
3: What should he do?
0: But then she really dug deep into him and said, you ain't even a big, you a refill. I went, oh, and that really hurt him. Then when you saw the hen peck come out of him then.
3: What should like, he what? Do?
0: Yeah, he was she called him a refill. That was, woo, oh, that hurt.
3: Would you get back?
0: There's really no coming back from this dog.
3: Focus.
0: He's really, I think it's over just based on that comment right there. I mean, how do you come back for that?
6: Yeah, you can't.
0: And she had so many things, you know.
6: Yeah, I don't
0: know
6: what else.
0: She had just finished a chicken leg and held a little leg. I'm saying, there he is right there. You know, just too much stuff at that table. You know.
6: She is foul.
0: Then reached over on your sister plate. Your sister was eating. She grabbed a french fry. Here you go right here. Him. You know, I went, ooh. She was just doing you at that table. And you sitting up there. Stop. Don't say no more like that. I'm here in peck. I'm hurting. And so anyway, then you snatched her arm and she fell out her chair.
6: It's too much.
0: Oh, now you're snatching them. And then she said, causing her a big scene because she hit the floor.
6: Mm-hmm.
0: I ain't pull her that hard. Now you want to be rough and tumble.
6: Mm-hmm.
0: You know, she saying she should press charges against me. She also said she said those nasty things about me out of anger, and she didn't mean any of them. We arguing about you being on the phone, and all of a sudden, your size come into this.
6: She meant it. Every word.
0: What game was she playing?
6: Mm-hmm. But that's just rude anyway, to have your phone out at the dinner table. It's just rude.
0: Yeah, but that is now I know how she really feels. Is it finally time to divorce her? Yeah. Boy, I'd have been gone.
6: Immediately.
0: I'd have been gone. You have to go now because you have to find, you have to.
6: What? Listen, he has dog, to find what?
0: I'm finna tell you. You got to get a divorce.
6: Uh-huh.
0: And you got to find a very, very, very petite lady. Very petite. Very small woman.
6: So why?
0: You
6: because
0: take your
6: what?
0: Clothes off. She'll go, ooh, look at here. Good Lord Almighty.
6: I cannot with
0: ooh, you. Will you look at, ooh, what do we have here? Oh my God, Amadeus.
6: Post your comments on today.
0: You got to change your narrative.
6: Strawberry Letter at Steve FM.
0: Jungle Boy up in here.
6: On Instagram and Facebook.
0: What is you got? Elephantitis? You just all over.
6: And check out the Strawberry Letter podcast, please.
0: Girl, I met this man. Girl, what is he like?
6: It's on the free.
0: Mont Blanc. He Mont Blanc up in here.
6: It's on the free iHeartRadio app. Free never sounded so good. You can download it today. Now,
0: I heard his wife say he
6: minutes
0: was like a big girl. He does a pack of bigs.
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1: Amherst County Sheriff Jimmy Ayers is warning parents about several teen gatherings turned violent this month. Earlier in May, a party on Plantation Road drew more than 250 people and left two teenagers shot. Ayers says many of the teens involved came from outside the county, including Lynchburg, and that witnesses have now cooperated with investigators. Deputies say they will increase patrols in problem areas, coordinate with neighboring jurisdictions, and work to shut down large, unpermitted gatherings before they escalate. The Hotel Roanoke and Conference Center moving closer to a possible sale. The Hotel Roanoke Conference Center Commission met yesterday to discuss putting the historic property on the market. The hotel is jointly controlled by Virginia Tech, the Virginia Tech Foundation, and the City of Roanoke. And leaders hope to find a single buyer for both the hotel and conference center together. Roanoke Mayor Joe Cobb says the city wants an owner who will preserve the landmark's quality and character while continuing to support downtown Roanoke's economy. The Trump administration is imposing new sanctions on Iran's newly created agency overseeing shipping in the Strait of Hormuz. Officials say the move is part of a wider economic pressure campaign during the war, aimed at reopening the waterway and pushing Iran's leaders toward a deal. The latest sanctions follow recent U.S. strikes on an Iranian military facility after American forces downed attack drones in the region. I'm Ian Price, and that's the news.
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20: Well, I'll tell you what. First of all, June 6th is coming. Listen, Shirley, it's the Curious Home 5K running fun walk happening at the Margaret Hunt Hill Bridge on June 6th in Dallas, Texas, man. It's the 8th annual. Thank y'all so much for all the support, man. The race is going good. But, this is my favorite line, because people have been calling me because you said that they're going to park the ambulance sideways in the middle
21: sideways,
20: of the bridge.
21: Sideways. In the middle of the bridge. So they go either way, right or left. Right or left. They ain't even got, they ain't got to make no U-turn on that bridge. None of that.
20: No.
21: And remember, now remember this whole run, y'all, is on the bridge.
20: Mm-hmm. Yeah. Mm-hmm.
22: 5K, 5 miles.
21: Once you get to the bottom of that bridge, do not run behind that building or go around that corner where we can't see you. Cause that's been one of the great things about this run. How long you been doing it, Junior?
20: Eight years.
21: He has not lost anybody.
20: That's my only thing.
21: And that's because we keep everybody on this bridge. Now, it'd be a little crowded sometimes because it'd be going back and forth. And, you know, sometimes they stumble off into the other lane and end up going back the other way twice and all this here. But know your strengths. This is a 5K run, but we done broke it down. You could do a 5K, you could do a 2K, a 1K, you could do a 1A.
20: You could do that already.
21: You could be a 2B. You don't even have to get up to K. You ain't got to get to a K. You can do a 5G.
20: Everybody can't do that.
22: Oh, so
21: do what you can do. Do a 5M. That's 5 minutes.
22: Junior, tell the people how they can sign up for your race, please.
21: Or don't even do kilometers. That's kilometers.
20: Kiershope.org. K-I-E-R-S.
21: You can do yards. Just go run 100.
22: Steve, say it again, Junior, please.
20: K-I-E-R-S-Hope.org. I can't wait to see y'all. But
21: and we have extra sweaters. On the bridge, so everybody.
20: In June, it's gonna be hot in June.
21: I know, but we gonna make sure you hot, because what you can't do is get cold.
20: I cannot with him.
21: So we're gonna have sweaters and windbreakers on the bridge. In case that wind blow, we don't want nobody to get cool.
22: Speaking
21: and
22: of
21: then
22: June,
21: after they get hot and they cool off, that's dangerous.
22: Coming up at the top of the hour, a man on social media needs some advice about his girl. He said she's going to come to her senses. We'll talk about it right after this.
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0: 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I love the fact that God is who he is. God is everything. He's all powerful, all knowing, all seeing, all prevailing, all doing, all knowing. Whatever you need, God got it.
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3: Amherst County Sheriff Jimmy Ayers is warning parents about several teen gatherings turned violent this month. Earlier in May, a party on Plantation Road drew more than 250 people and left two teenagers shot. Ayers says many of the teens involved came from outside the county, including Lynchburg, and that witnesses have now cooperated with investigators. Deputies say they will increase patrols in problem areas, coordinate with neighboring jurisdictions, and work to shut down large, unpermitted gatherings before they escalate. The Hotel Roanoke and Conference Center moving closer to a possible sale. The Hotel Roanoke Conference Center Commission met yesterday to discuss putting the historic property on the market. The hotel is jointly controlled by Virginia Tech, the Virginia Tech Foundation, and the City of Roanoke. And leaders hope to find a single buyer for both the hotel and conference center together. Roanoke Mayor Joe Cobb says the city wants an owner who will preserve the landmark's quality and character while continuing to support downtown Roanoke's economy. The Trump administration is imposing new sanctions on Iran's newly created agency overseeing shipping in the Strait of Hormuz. Officials say the move is part of a wider economic pressure campaign during the war, aimed at reopening the waterway and pushing Iran's leaders toward a deal. The latest sanctions follow recent U.S. strikes on an Iranian military facility after American forces downed attack drones in the region. I'm Ian Price, and that's the news.
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12: This is from Paul on Steve Harvey FM. Paul says, my ex-girlfriend and I were together since high school and dated for almost 8 years before she broke up with me about 6 months ago. She's been dealing with a ton of family drama and stress the last couple of years. And honestly, I think that's the main reason she ended things. I told her when we split that no matter what happened, I'd always be there for her. And I've stayed true to that. I still help her out when she needs something, listen to her vent, and show up for her as a friend. I haven't really moved on because deep down, I feel like once things calm down in her life, she's going to realize that breaking up with me was a mistake. Some of my friends think I'm wasting my time and acting pathetic, but I don't see how you just walk.

0: walk away from someone you spend basically your entire adult life with. Am I wrong for sticking around and wanting her to come back to her senses? That's what Paul wants to know.
1: Yes.
0: You think yes?
1: Yeah. I mean,
0: bro, you don't think she's going to come back around?
1: She don't want you. And she got drama going on. This drama ain't finna clear up. And you being there and helping out and all this here. Man, go on somewhere now. Find somebody that wants you.
0: Oh, okay. So stop waiting around for her. Well,
1: her family drama is not going nowhere. Yeah, you can love her. Love somebody else.
0: Okay, so he's wrong for this.
1: Love, you can love somebody else. I'm bro, move on. Go get you somebody that wants you. That ain't got all that going on in their life. It's hard enough to be in a relationship. You can't fix her relationship and everybody. Now look, when stuff happens in my girl's life, I help her. I got that, but it's not finna be no constant drama.
0: She didn't break up with you, yeah.
1: No, it's not finna be no constant drama.
0: Okay. All right. So you heard it from Steve, Paul.
1: I'm not finna be your friend. If we're not sleeping together, this is over.
0: All right.
1: What is I'm helping you for?
0: All right. We get it, Steve. We're moving on now. We have time for another one. This is from Jakayla on Steve Harvey FM. Jakayla says, I know I'm not perfect, but I do think I'm a good wife and mother. I work hard, take care of our home and kids, and try to be a good wife to my husband of 10 years. Even so, I constantly feel like he's disappointed in me over the things I forget or don't get quite right. I know he loves me, but he makes me feel incompetent sometimes, even if he doesn't mean to. Honestly, I think a lot of it probably has more to do with his own anxiety and stress than anything I'm actually doing wrong. But knowing that doesn't make it hurt any less. I feel like if I could let his quiet criticism go a little and he could be a little less critical, we'd both be happier. How do we get there?
1: Why don't you sit down and talk to him about this, all this constant criticism, this constant reminding you of what you don't do? Because what he may need to do is make the list of what you do do. See, sometimes in your running your mouth about what somebody don't do, you forget what they do do.
0: Stop saying do like that.
1: And here's the deal. If you stop that and let him miss it. Okay, I forgot that. Well, you must be doing a lot for you to start forgetting some things.
0: Yeah,
1: so just stop doing the things that you've done.
0: Okay.
1: And then watch how he feel. But you should have this conversation about it. I just feel you're being overly critical and it bothers me. Now, what's really wrong? And it will be just like you thought. Something is wrong with him.
0: Yeah.
1: He ain't frying the bacon like he used to either, is he?
0: Now he
1: want to make it about you.
0: Flipping it on her.
1: What'd you say, Shirley? Flipping it?
0: What'd you say? He's flipping it on her. Yeah.
1: Okay, and when the last time you flipped me? See.
2: What you got out of that?
0: She needs to be flipped. He's not flipping it right. Okay.
1: See, and that's how you bring it up. I don't like the way you flipping this on me when in actuality, you ain't flipping me at all.
0: All right.
2: Okay.
0: Thank you. We solved that issue, didn't we? All right. Coming up, more of the Steve Harvey Morning Show right after this.
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1: Whoa, okay. 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
6: Amherst County Sheriff Jimmy Ayers is warning parents about several teen gatherings turned violent this month. Earlier in May, a party on Plantation Road drew more than 250 people and left two teenagers shot. Ayers says many of the teens involved came from outside the county, including Lynchburg, and that witnesses have now cooperated with investigators. Deputies say they will increase patrols in problem areas, coordinate with neighboring jurisdictions, and work to shut down large, unpermitted gatherings before they escalate. The Hotel Roanoke and Conference Center moving closer to a possible sale. The Hotel Roanoke Conference Center Commission met yesterday to discuss putting the historic property on the market. The hotel is jointly controlled by Virginia Tech, the Virginia Tech Foundation, and the City of Roanoke. And leaders hope to find a single buyer for both the hotel and conference center together. Roanoke Mayor Joe Cobb says the city wants an owner who will preserve the landmark's quality and character while continuing to support downtown Roanoke's economy. The Trump administration is imposing new sanctions on Iran's newly created agency overseeing shipping in the Strait of Hormuz. Officials say the move is part of a wider economic pressure campaign during the war, aimed at reopening the waterway and pushing Iran's leaders toward a deal. The latest sanctions follow recent U.S. strikes on an Iranian military facility after American forces downed attack drones in the region. I'm Ian Price, and that's the news.

0: With the high cost of groceries today, it's easy to forget how things used to be so cheap. You know how cheap things used to be, but a post on X is revealing the shocking difference 20 years makes in prices. A woman recently shared a 2006 receipt from Walmart that she found while going through her mom's old stuff, and it shows 79 items were purchased for just $161.87. 79 items, okay? Today,
1: 79 items for how much?
0: $161.87. Yeah.
1: 79 items.
0: Wow. That's back 20 years ago in 2006, okay? Yeah. Today, that same shopping list could end up costing well over $400, depending on sales and brand choices. The post has gone viral with more than 12 million views. So here's the question. Which food items have become so expensive you are not adding them to your cart anymore? And we know you don't go to the grocery store, Steve, but.
2: Oh, man.
0: Yeah.
2: Steak. Mm-hmm. Look at Steve's face. I said steak.
3: Yeah.
0: Mm-hmm. She's not buying it maybe not as frequently. Yeah. As she used to. Yeah.
1: Well, Junior, you got steak money, so I don't know what you're talking about.
3: Not right now. I don't. Not how this stuff is. Not.
1: Well, if you get that haircut, we'd have that faux steaks right there. Get that haircut that you keep fighting.
3: I can't stand.
0: Coming up next, we'll play a round of Would You Rather right after this.
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1: It's time now, guys, for a round of Would You Rather. Would you rather sit courtside next to Spike Lee or President Obama?
2: Obama.
1: Courtside next to Spike Lee, or would you rather sit courtside next to President Obama? This is kind of easy, huh?
2: It's Obama. I like him.
1: You know them both, Steve. Yeah, you know them both.
3: You know them both. I'm more friendly with Spike, you know. Barack's Secret Service is close by. Y'all don't be seeing them, but they be having a little members only jacket on. They out there. You push them and laugh, they gonna come down there and talk to you all that time.
0: You can't push them and laugh. You know, black people, we like to hit on each other.
3: Yeah, see, when I'm laughing, I push.
2: Now you in jail.
3: Yeah, you just push the president. Now they bring you in the back, won't talk to you. What was that about?
1: Yeah,
3: what was your intent? All that, you know. White questions.
1: White questions. All right. Would you rather wear flip flops or sneakers the entire summer? Which ones? Flip flops or sneakers the entire summer?
3: Hell no, I'm gonna be fishing. I gotta put these sneakers on. I can't wear no
2: sneakers.
3: Flip flops.
2: Yeah,
3: I walk in the woods and stuff. I can't have flip flops on.
1: Yeah, your feet out. No. Okay. All right. So.
3: That's
1: Steve,
3: almost as somebody dumb. That's almost as dumb as somebody coming to the ranch wearing all white.
1: I wonder who did that.
2: Who does that?
1: I wear white in the summer.
3: With sparkles.
2: You saying somebody on the show do that?
3: With sparkles on.
1: Now I know. Okay, now I know.
2: Sure, you do that?
1: Oh my God. Yeah, I did that. That was me. All right. So speaking of fishing, Steve, would you rather go fishing with Junior or would you rather go fishing with Tommy? Which one?
2: Oh, this ought to be easy. No.
3: No. Hell no. Hell no. Tommy know how to fish. You don't.
2: Well, first of all, Junior know how to come to work too.
3: Oh. Yeah, but that ain't the question though.
1: But he thought he'd get it in there though. I'm not mad.
3: Yeah, but you still can't fish.
2: That ain't gotta do with me.
3: Tommy,
2: do something for me, Can you teach me to fish,
3: No, man.
1: How hard can it be?
3: It's hard.
1: You throw the thing in the water and get the fish. I mean, how?
2: Wait a minute, hold on. I come down there, I help with the kids at your ranch every year. Now all of a sudden the kids, you teach them to fish every time I come out. I can't get taught either. Are you for
3: Stand
2: real?
3: Stand over there with the kids, man. And I'm...
1: See what the big deal is. How hard could it be? All right. Coming up at 49 minutes after the hour. Thank you, guys. It is our last break of the day, and we'll close out the show with the fisherman himself, the one and only Steve Harvey, right after this.
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1: Amherst County Sheriff Jimmy Ayers is warning parents about several teen gatherings turned violent this month. Earlier in May, a party on Plantation Road drew more than 250 people and left two teenagers shot. Ayers says many of the teens involved came from outside the county, including Lynchburg, and that witnesses have now cooperated with investigators. Deputies say they will increase patrols in problem areas, coordinate with neighboring jurisdictions, and work to shut down large, unpermitted gatherings before they escalate. The Hotel Roanoke and Conference Center moving closer to a possible sale. The Hotel Roanoke Conference Center Commission met yesterday to discuss putting the historic property on the market. The hotel is jointly controlled by Virginia Tech, the Virginia Tech Foundation, and the City of Roanoke. And leaders hope to find a single buyer for both the hotel and conference center together. Roanoke Mayor Joe Cobb says the city wants an owner who will preserve the landmark's quality and character while continuing to support downtown Roanoke's economy. The Trump administration is imposing new sanctions on Iran's newly created agency overseeing shipping in the Strait of Hormuz. Officials say the move is part of a wider economic pressure campaign during the war, aimed at reopening the waterway and pushing Iran's leaders toward a deal. The latest sanctions follow recent U.S. strikes on an Iranian military facility after American forces downed attack drones in the region. I'm Ian Price, and that's the news.
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3: All right, guys, here we are, our last break of the day on this Thursday. Well, we want to say thank you to our audience who is always with us every day. We appreciate you so much, Steve Harvey Nation. Thank you. Junior, you got a question for Steve before we go?
4: Yeah. Would you say, Unc, you are a friend's friend? Like, it, no matter what happens, you're going to be there for him.
5: Oh, yeah. Yeah. Okay. I'm a man's man. That's a better way to describe me.
4: Man's
5: I know the principles of manhood, and I honor them all. I have never stabbed a man in his back. I have never used a man to get to where I am. I've never stepped on anybody to get here or stepped over anybody to get here. Mm-hmm. And I stand on that. And anybody that tells stories that I have, I've heard a couple stories on the internet that I have. I promise you they can't say that to my face because they ain't going to have no receipts for that. None. Not a one. Mm-hmm. Cause I've been that man. I've honored my commitment to friendship. You know, there's an amazing organization. And, when it comes down to it, it's boiled down to this one sentence that friendship is essential to the soul. You can live without your brother. You can live without your father. You're going to miss your mama one day. You can live without your cousins. You can live without your coworkers, all of that. You can live without some church members. But you know what you can't live without in this world? You can't live in this world without a friend. It's just not doable. Everybody needs somebody that they can just sit around and they know that they sitting around with them cause they with them. That they can count on them. You ain't got to be right, and they don't judge you. I like that, to sit around somebody that don't judge and sit around somebody that don't, man, you was wrong for that. I know that, but man, this what's happening right now. I'm with you, dog. You got to have that. Friendship is essential to the soul. That's one of the greatest mantras ever created when you think about it. If you had to have an organization, and this organization had to be built on something, friendship is strong, man. Friendship is strong. And so, yeah, man, I'm that one. I'm that one right there. I'm that one. I have a group of guys that I've been friends with since college. I got a few friends that I've been friends with since I came to Cleveland that I've been friends with for 65 years. And not one of them, not Manny, not Butch, not Amp, not Rilla, not L, or not Rico, not neither one of them has a story of how I ever betrayed them. Not one to ask them. because they still living. Ask them, has Steve Harvey ever betrayed them, backstabbed them? Now, I done lied on him. But is he, there was, they was gonna get the whooping, or I was gonna get the whooping. But you got to take this whooping, though. Cause I'm finna lie to your mama. He hit me first. But they lied on me too. But I'm talking about, man, when it come to crunch time down there. And even in this business, man. Oh, I've heard some cats tell some lies about me, but they ain't never said it to my face. Steve Harvey did this and left me off this and none of that. Man, there's one dude that stay on the podcast talking about what I didn't do for him, that he thought I owed him something. But he don't say that to my face. Nobody, man. Because I've honored the code of manhood, that I know what friendship is. I got a group of men that tell you some stories about me you wouldn't even believe, man, about how loyal of a friend I've been. And that's just me taking a moment to say, that's who I am. But guess what? I know a lot of men like that. I know a lot of men like that. I got some partners, man, that ain't ever crossed me. That ain't ever stabbed me in my back. When the internet come for me, they call me, make sure I'm good. Hey, man, when I'm under attack, they, hey, man, we with you. What you need us to do? You need us to ride down there? You need to come sit with you? Hey, man, you want us to come to the crib, hang out with you? Them type of cats I know. And I know a bunch of them like that. So the one thing I know, man, is how to be honorable. That I know. I know how to do that. I'm proud of that. That I am an honorable man. And now I've had my share of breakups with women and all like that, and relationships didn't go back, and I made some bad decisions in them. I did some things wrong in them. I'll admit that. But when it come down to friendship, oh no, sir. Oh no, sir. As solid as they come, and I hope that God keeps me that way until my last breath, I hope he keep me that way so that I can stand on. So look,

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This is a love that withstand time, space, and matter forever. Forever's a mighty long time. Here we are decades later. The sentiment is still the same. Listen.

97.7. Lady Inez, thanks so much for joining me on this Thursday morning. Hope you're off to a great start today. I've got your Black Pearl of Wisdom coming up in just a moment, giving you a little inspiration to help you make it through the workday on Vibe.

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1: What's going on, Vibe fam? It's that time for the Black Pearl of Wisdom. And today's quote says, never forget that walking away from something unhealthy is brave, even if you stumble a little on your way out the door. Never forget that walking away from something unhealthy is brave, even if you stumble a little on your way out the door. Listen, we all face challenges and situations every day where we have to make choices. And sometimes that means walking away from something unhealthy. Yes, it can be a relationship. It can be a job opportunity. It can just be something in your spirit that doesn't feel right. But if you know that you need to be no longer involved in something, that it's no longer serving you well, then we got to do what we got to do. Even if we stumble a little bit out the door, even if we're not quite like, I really don't want to do this, it's okay. It takes courage, and you're brave when you make the decision to do it, especially if it's not healthy for you. Come on now.
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1: I used to think about immature things. 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

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Zodiac sign, it must be a Gemini moon, cause we about to go half. 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

yoga mat, chat. 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

kicking it with my boy Luke. For the 9-3, you know what I'm saying? Cause we will be knocking the boots. G.I. Shazam Dino. They gon' do a little something for you real sexy like, you know what I'm saying? Hey yo, check the verse.

97.7, the Diamond Hill Mass Choir and Central Virginia Community Choral Ensemble will be in concert this Sunday, May 31st, 3 p.m. at Diamond Hill Baptist Church. 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Diamond Hill Baptist Church is located at 1415 Gray Street in Lynchburg.

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The weekend feeling froggy and ready to jump into this weekend. Before we get there, though, how about Ebony's celebration of Black History 365? Well, did you know? T.I. and Let 'Em Know is on the vibe.

The Vibe celebrates Ebony's Black History 365 with Did You Know? On this date in 1863, America's first all-black regiment known as the 54 Massachusetts left Boston by steamship to engage Confederate forces in combat near Port Royal, South Carolina. Though they would ultimately suffer heavy losses during their first battle at Fort Wagner, the 54 would go on to become one of the war's most celebrated regiments, both for their valor on the field of battle and for their dignity and dedication. Always remember, Black history is American history. 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

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I lied when I told you I never wanted to see you again.

sexy is how we do it after 10 p.m. Sunday through Thursday with smooth vibes. 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
1: And before we get started, I know your heart has got it. I know.

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Forever's a mighty long time. Here we are decades later. The sentiment is still the same. 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

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Crew back together to entertain and inform us tomorrow between 6 and 10. Keep up with everything going on behind the scenes with the show at thevibe.fm. 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

0: 5-1 the point, 1-97-7. Good to get a break from all of those rainy days with an absolutely picture-perfect day. If you plan on getting out and partaking in some, remember that people will be cutting their grass and there is pollen out there. Those are my two allergic triggers. And I figure if you share the same thing, then you just need to be aware. As far as tonight goes, clear with a low of 59. Then tomorrow, a mirror image of today with a high of 82. Right now, we're looking at 83 around the area.
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right, one of the boy, 1-877, the AARP Eureka Chapter 514 Incorporated is holding a fundraiser for the 58th anniversary. That's going to be Saturday, 10 a.m. Metropolitan Baptist Church in Roanoke. If you need more information, call the Reverend Dr. James Jordan at 540-566-8868. Church is located at 2532 Shenandoah Ave.

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Silence when I spit it out. In your face, open your mouth, give you a taste. Holla, ain't no stopping me.

Wally and Leon Thomas watching us on Vibe 100.1 and 97.7. In case you didn't know, June is Black Music Month, and we celebrate with an artist of the day. That artist will be posted on the Vibe Facebook, and we will also announce it 7 o'clock daily. And that's going to start this coming Monday, all right? Lila James, right on time. It's on the Vibe.

0: 51.1 and 97.7, your weather outlook for the rest of the evening. Clear with a low of 59. Then tomorrow you can expect another beautiful day, a high up around 82. Right now, 83 around the area.
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107.7 Lady Inez, all about spreading those peaceful, easy feelings with the Black Pearl of Wisdom tomorrow morning at 10:15. She's also going to post it on the Vibe Facebook so that you can get that positive reinforcement whenever.

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Mommy, listen, I feel your love for me, baby, and how it moved through you. I've been longing for the moment to talk the truth to you. Listen, I'm never home, I always get up and go. Putting you through the unnecessary rigmarole. I never meant to put 1,000 pounds of stress on your head. I love the way we sleep and how we always cuddle in bed. Baby, I stay in

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7, your weather outlook, absolutely gorgeous throughout the rest of the evening and overnight with a low of 59. Same thing for tomorrow, the high 82. Right now, 83 around the area with Victoria Monet.

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Tim Steele stepping aside for the evening. No worries. We got AT Antoine Terrell coming in to entertain you for the rest of the night. You and I are going to get back together tomorrow at 2. Until then, you keep being you and I'll keep being me.

That was Kalani with Folded. I'm Antoine Terrell, hanging out with you on The Vibe. Friday Eve, one day closer to the weekend. Here's Money Long with Ruin Me.

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They have a new motto, and the motto is, we're full. They are growing at such a rate, the locals are scared of people moving in.

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1: 1, 2, 3, come on. 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

Some people just love pickleball a little too much. A 31-year-old guy in Pennsylvania is facing charges after police say he vandalized several pickleball nets. He admitted to doing it. He said he did it because he suffered a pickleball injury and couldn't play the rest of the summer. So if he can't play, no one else can play.

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